involves a lot of booze, drugs, and what turns out to be a man pretending to be Diamond Dave. You know Diamond Dave, blonde hair, big blonde hair, tight pants, loose hips, the front man of Van Halen.

0: gratification, but if you appreciate and are gratified more frequently, does that lead to happiness, do you think?
1: Short answer is yes, but it's a little more complicated. The way I think about happiness is like, happiness is sort of retrospective. You look back on your life and you think,

A gaffa woman whether pretty or ugly, and a man hooking your wife saying exchange no robbery. Yes, I just cry when the time comes, no mass here in Great Britain.

This is The World. I'm Carolyn Beeler. A Spanish border was breached yesterday by the largest mass crossing of migrants in the country's history. About 60,000 people, mostly young men, swam and scrambled from Morocco to an adjoining spit of land that belongs to Spain. The enclave is called Ceuta.

Migrants can camp up here for weeks, months, even years before finally crossing, if they make it. Because down below, Moroccan security forces patrol the one coastal road. Coast Guard boats patrol the harbor. And at the border itself stand two 20-foot-high fences topped with razor wire. There are cameras and thermal sensors. On the Spanish side,

I've often called it a liminal city, because you often feel like you're on the verge of some other world. There's something otherworldly about the place, particularly in the middle of winter.

Before DHS sent Orgullosa and her kids to Honduras, they were part of a group of migrants with special protections in the U.S. And her family got these benefits because in 2018, Orgullosa was forcibly separated from her then 5-year-old daughter, Estrella, on the U.S.-Mexico border. This was under the zero-tolerance immigration policy of the first Trump administration.

0: led to most of their problems? Trump's immigration enforcement agenda. But they remain hopeful that they will actually return to the U.S., and they hope their experience will create a path of return for others who were also wrongfully removed. Despite all that Orgullosa and her family have endured, they're ready to start rebuilding their lives in New Orleans. Yet again.
1: For this story, after more than a year of following Orgullosa's case, we reveal why she and her family were recently given the opportunity to return to the United States and how her case is an important legal victory that could help other wrongfully deported immigrants. Latino USA producer Reynaldo Leaños Jr. is going to pick up the story from here.
0: When DHS sent Orgullosa and her kids to Honduras last July, Orgullosa didn't have a place of her own. They moved in with her sister. Shortly after, local gangs started to target her and her family.
2: Yo quería poner un mini negocio para vender comida.
0: She started a small business, selling traditional Honduran food outside of her sister's home.
2: Ellos nos saludaron y todos llegaron como personas que ellos iban a ir a comprar con nosotros.
0: Men stopped by, greeted them like customers interested in buying their food. But they took out a gun.
2: Entonces cuando sacaron la pistola y nos dieron nosotros que si nosotros íbamos a vender frecuentemente y que nosotros teníamos que pagar una cuota.
0: And told them that if they were going to sell food frequently, they needed to pay the men a fee, basically an extortion tax. After their threats, Orgullosa says the men grabbed a baleada and took off. The fear for her safety filled Orgullosa with a sense of urgency. She needed to return with her kids to New Orleans. Meanwhile, in the U.S., the American Civil Liberties Union, or the ACLU, took Orgullosa's case to the federal government, seeking to bring her back to the country. The ACLU claimed Orgullosa's case fell under the so-called Misel Settlement Agreement. The agreement was signed under the Biden administration to right some of the wrongs of the family separation policies under the first Trump administration. It gave access to legal and mental health services to families like Orgullosa's, who were separated during the zero tolerance policy. They also received protections against removal from the U.S. One of the main attorneys fighting for Orgullosa was Lee Gallant from the ACLU. Last year, Lee began hearing from advocates and other attorneys about cases where the second Trump administration was violating the agreement that protected Orgullosa. This included deporting families who had been separated under Trump's first term. Lee was worried. These families were supposed to be legally protected. Removing them was unlawful. For Orgullosa, the agreement gave her family a status called parole, which allowed them to be in the U.S. at least until mid-2027. Orgullosa was one of the main cases highlighted in the ACLU's litigation, but she wasn't alone.
3: We went to court and said that these people shouldn't be deported. They're part of the family separation class and they have the right to pursue asylum and other benefits under the settlement.
0: Orgullosa's legal battle went on for several months. In Honduras, Orgullosa clung on to her faith and remained hopeful and waited. And then, almost 7 months after the family was wrongfully deported, they received life-changing news.
4: I checked my email first thing upon waking up. I saw the order. I read it to make sure I was reading it correctly, and I was just shaking.
0: This is Anilu Chadwick, another attorney and advocate who has helped Orgullosa throughout this process. The email she read said clearly, the judge was siding with the ACLU and said they never should have been deported in the first place. Here is Lee, the lawyer from the ACLU again.
3: The court agreed and also rejected the government's argument that they had to pay their own way back and said that they have to be brought back at government expense. So we're in the process of trying to get all the families back who were deported pursuant to the court's order.
0: It was the morning of February 6th. Anilu called Orgullosa from the U.S. to tell her the news. In Honduras, Orgullosa was cooking breakfast.

0: We even played rugby with the boys. So, yeah, I think, you know, we shouldn't underestimate the role models that we have in our lives, even if it's males.
1: Star, tell us about this route then, because you went around from running around in the woods, chopping wood with your grandmother, to then writing a book about how women have the physical edge over men in some areas. How did that come about?
2: So I was actually a geologist

0: sort of had a little bit of a winding path to get to where I am today. And I've been covering women's health and environment for about the last 15 years.
1: Before we delve into what both of your kind of research has found, Marlo, just tell us, what exactly is a professor of molecular biology and how did you end up in this role?
2: I ended up in this role because I wanted to study medicine, but I didn't end up getting in. And so instead I applied to do a bachelor's in science. And then usually the idea is that you then apply for medicine after the first year. But then I realized this is what I wanted to do. So I never applied for medicine again. And instead I did my honors degree and then my PhD in human genetics. So our division is called molecular biology and human genetics. And I'm more focusing on the human genetics part. So yeah, I'm lucky I get to do research on human genetics. I get to supervise students. It's a very fortunate position to be in.
1: So I guess if we want to start looking at how women can be stronger than men when it comes to their bodies, we need to clarify what we mean by differences in sex, because two things are key here: chromosomes and hormones. So Marlo, why don't you tell us, what is the X chromosome and why is it an advantage to have two copies? Because that's what women have, XX.
2: Exactly. The X chromosome is one of the 46 chromosomes that humans have, and they contain the genes, so all the instructions that make us. And the X chromosome is special because females have two copies. Men only have one, and then they have the Y chromosome. And men will always inherit the X chromosome from their mothers and the Y from their fathers, whereas females will get an X from each of their parents. So what makes the X chromosome special is that it also carries immune-related genes. We know that they play a role in how our immune system reacts to things. But it's also important because there's something called X inactivation. So because only one of your chromosomes should be activated at any time, the body can inactivate the one copy. But it happens randomly. So it means that females have the benefit of expressing both X chromosomes from their parents. And then generally because of the X chromosome, we see that females do have stronger immune responses.
1: So is it good that women have two X chromosomes? Because if one is faulty, then we have a backup.
2: Exactly, yes. So it's a good thing that women have two chromosomes because you have another copy of the gene that might be functional. So even if you are expecting to see both copies of the gene expressed, if the one is faulty, the other one is functioning and expressing half of what it should, that might be enough so that you don't have the disease or express the phenotype that is not good.
1: Still, women have greater longevity than men in almost every age group, from very young babies all the way through to the elderly. What's going on there? Why is that happening?
0: A good chunk of our longevity advantage is due to that immune strength in female bodies. It's fascinating. I wrote a whole chapter on immunity. I actually focused on a researcher who looks at malaria. But we see similar things there as well, and also how to possibly treat malaria. We see that immune strength come up when we're looking at vaccines and a whole, you know, if you look at basically any bacterial or viral infection, any fungal issue, almost any pathogen that can attack the human body, that double X chromosome really helps fight off and keep women alive. Now, that can mean that, you know, what kills a man but keeps a woman alive makes her disabled from a disease, right? So there is sort of a flip side to that. And there's also autoimmune diseases, which are more common in women because of that more powerful immune system. But that is, you know, there's about a 5 to 7 year longevity advantage for women in most cultures, even in a culture where everyone dies younger or everyone dies older. Like I talked to elderly ladies in Okinawa, Japan, who are some of the longest lived people in the world. Even among them, that sort of longevity advantage persists for women. And part of that is down to immunity. Part of that is cultural. So men tend to choose to do activities that are more dangerous, like drinking and drugs and riding motorcycles and doing crazy sports like jumping off cliffs and things like that. So, but that's kind of a

0: For many, music remains the heartbeat of that celebration, including Canada's own Julie Black.
1: Oh, pirates, yes, they rob I. Sold I to the merchant ships.
0: And that is the latest national and international news from World Report. For news anytime, you can go to cbcnews.ca. I'm Sheehan Desjardins.

0: That was a new mix of Apples by Delhi to Dublin. And for two decades, they have been moving crowds on stages like Glastonbury and Burning Man with their high-energy fusion of Bhangra and Celtic music. Like what you just heard, Vancouver's Delhi to Dublin are back in Ontario this weekend for their 20th anniversary tour. Sanjay Saran and Ravi Binning are the founding members who started it all.
1: Good morning.
2: Good morning.
1: Glad to be here.
0: So, Sanjay, take me back to 2006. How was Delhi to Dublin born?
1: Yo, man, I wasn't even around then. What are you talking about? Let's see, I was a very, very young lad at the time. So, okay, collaboration, Celtic Festival in Vancouver. It was a week long at the time. So the thing goes, they hired a DJ collective. The collective was called Beats Without Borders.

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1: The Commonwealth Games are headed to Glasgow, Scotland. Athletes from 74 nations and territories will compete in sports like athletics, swimming, artistic gymnastics, and wheelchair 3-on-3 basketball. Anything can happen when the level of competition is this high. Don't miss any of the action from July 23rd to August 2nd. 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
0: The CBC News is next, and then it's Day 6 with Brent Bambury.
2: Europe's unprecedented wildfires are putting enormous pressure on the aerial firefighting industry. Fleets of aircraft are in constant use. Pilots are getting harder to find. We go to Europe for more today on Day 6.
3: From CBC News, the world this hour, I'm Claude Feig. WestJet has started parking aircraft and canceling dozens of flights ahead of a looming strike deadline. Over 80 have been canceled so far today. Cabin crew could walk off the job unless a deal is reached before midnight Mountain Time.

0: and April. I think the main takeaway here is really, you know, you see all these big companies with shiny websites, but all under the hood, it's really kind of held together by duct tape. You know, every day I kind of learn, you know, everything is not really as sturdy as it seems on the internet, I guess.
1: Ian Carroll is an independent security researcher based in Las Vegas. And no, he's not attending Lollapalooza this weekend. But if you happen to have an extra ticket, feel free to let him know.

to address the over 2,000-year-old elephant in the room. The most catastrophic PR disaster the fruit has ever faced, the calamity of original sin. For too long, fruit has been vilified and demonized. Today, more than ever, no fruit

0: example of citizen science helping real science.
1: Yes, absolutely. Yeah, this would have never been noticed without, you know, someone keeping an eye on just the nature that's in their backyard. So that's, I think, as the climate and land changes globally, citizen scientists are going to be a key part of monitoring what's happening.

0: was shot down because Ukraine is running out of interceptor missiles for its U.S. Patriot missile system. The Nova Scotia government is launching a demonstration permit program for small-scale tidal energy projects in the Bay of Fundy. Projects will connect to the grid but cannot be any larger than 2 megawatts. Marco McLeod is Nova Scotia's energy minister.
1: We're still at a point in the tidal world where they're trying to figure out the best way to harness this energy. And having this small permit program, it lets companies that may have some creative ideas to try them out.
0: Demonstration permits will be for terms of up to 5 years. Applications are being accepted from August 7th until the end of September. And that is your World This Hour. For CBC News, I'm Riley Lechuk.
2: The weather forecast for Windsor, Essex, and Chatham-Kent, mainly cloudy today. A chance of showers, risk of a thunderstorm. We have a high of 28 degrees, feeling like 34. For tonight, steady rain starts to drop, about 10 to 15 millimeters of accumulation, dropping to 19 degrees. And then for tomorrow, more steady rain, another 10 to 15 millimeters of accumulation, getting up to a high of 25. For Sarnia Lambton, it's going to be cloudy today. A chance of showers, getting up to a high of 27. Rain starts through the overnight as we have 10 to 15 millimeters, low of 19.

0: Avery Florence with Morning. She is performing as part of the Sunflower Garden Festival at Campbell's Cross Farm in Inglewood. That's happening on Saturday, August 23rd. The music on the Bruce Festival has brought classical music to the Bruce Peninsula since 2021. And this year, the festival is part of a special new musical piece. To explain all this, I'm joined now by Sarah Pratt Parsamian. She's the music festival's artistic director. Welcome to the show, Sarah.
1: Thank you, Craig. Nice to be here.
0: Yeah, great to have you. So, for

part and listen to a concert. And I did that, and that it there the response was just overwhelmingly like, please come back and do this again. And so from there, I just had to wait for the lockdowns to end so I could invite some colleagues and friends up so that we can actually play chamber music. I mean, there's only so much solo violin a person wants to listen to. but it's been, you know, and bringing

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1: Rubik's, Jigsaw, Wordle? Pff, hardly. Get ready, Canada. It's time for another edition of That's Puzzling. Host Pia Chattopadhyay competes against

And then from the province level, I mentioned that there's many different services, but they work in silos from, and I mentioned public health, primary care, pre-hospital care, ED, acute, home care, long-term care. They work in silos, and so we're all sort of set up to fail, because we can't succeed without actually having a far more coordinated system. What ends up happening is there's almost like a

0: health, mental health, our economic opportunities, and our cultural practices. So, you know, when we have healthy water, it means we have healthy communities.
1: And what would an ideal circumstance look like for you that balances having clean water, trusting the tap, and balancing

0: And now the forecast for Windsor, Essex, and Chatham-Kent. A special weather statement is in effect. Rain overnight up to 15 millimeters with the chance of a thunderstorm and a low of 20. For Sunday, more rain up to 15 millimeters, a high of 24, humidex of 31. In Sarnia-Lambton, a yellow rainfall warning has been issued for up to 15 millimeters overnight and a low of 19. Sunday sees rain, wind, and a chance of a storm, a high of 23.
1: I'm Amy Dodge, the host of Windsor Morning. We're on the air from Monday to Friday from 6 a.m. till 8:40 a.m. We bring you the most talked about stories of the day with the voices who care the most about the issues. 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